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1: Good evening, everyone, and welcome to Under the Covers with Dave. I am your host, Dave B. Fashion. I host this program every Tuesday night at 7 o'clock right here on 98.7 WVMO. And tonight I originally had planned on doing a birthday show for my mom, who had a birthday yesterday. And I was going to play songs that my mom liked, or I assumed that my mom would like, as a birthday present to her. But this afternoon, I decided to switch gears as the world learned of the passing of Dolly Parton. And so my mom, who is a lover of music and a lover of Dolly Parton, even though I'm not going to play my original song list tonight, I think this is a show that my mom will still very much enjoy. Dolly Parton is one of those world famous figures. Her influence is felt in pop culture and beyond for decades, coming from virtually nothing in the middle of nowhere, Tennessee, and becoming a champion for female artists and male artists alike, all over the board of genres. But not only musically, she was a philanthropist, donating her time and her money, tens of millions of dollars, hundreds of millions of dollars, to causes, worthwhile causes, always trying to bring positive positivity to people she didn't know, but that needed a little bit of help. And she leaves us with a catalog of music she wrote, estimated to be over 3,000 songs, collaborated with everyone in the music business, all the heavyweights. She was peerless. Everyone wanted to work with her, and it's just, personally, I'm almost 52 years old. Dolly Parton is really, she's one of those figures that is just always part of your life. You don't go too long without, hearing a Dolly Parton song, or she's got a new project. And it's really just one of those people that is a constant as you go through, never having met her. People would probably agree you feel like you knew her. She was an important part of your life. So today we start the process of remembering that life and what a life it was. And tonight on Under the Covers, we heard, opening the show, Dolly Parton doing a cover of Brandi Carlile's The Story. And for my mom's birthday, we went to see Brandi Carlile last night at Breeze Stevens Stadium, and Brandi Carlile puts on a fantastic concert. That was my first time seeing her. We'll give a shout out also to Wisconsin's own Sista Strings, who is a part of Brandy's touring band. And the opening band was I'm With Her, and they joined Brandy Carlile last night for a rendition of Dolly Parton's Coat of Many Colors, and Brandy had expressed the desire for everyone to say a little prayer for Dolly. I'm not sure if Brandy was aware of just exactly where Dolly's health was, but perhaps she did. But it was a really sweet moment, and I'm glad I was there, and it was a beautiful rendition of that song. We're going to hear that song later, not by them, but by Sierra Farrell. And that's how we're going to celebrate Dolly tonight. We're going to play some songs that other artists have done of Dolly's. And although it's sad that she's no longer with us, what a just a tremendously admirable person to have had for 80 years. So let's listen to some music of Dolly Parton on 98.7 WVMO.

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2: I'm here in the WVMO studios talking with Monona's mayor, Nancy Moore, learning more about what's happening around Monona. Our biggest streets project this year has to be all the work that's being done on Tonawanda, Arrowhead, Votes Road. That stuff's like almost done now.
3: It is. We're close. We're really close. And I want to thank all of the neighbors, all of the residents in that area that have put up with a lot all summer long. It's a major rebuild of this area, including water mains and sewer and curbs and of course, the repaving of the road. That, too, had been delayed. And so we're thrilled that we're nearly done with that. And we expect to be done with it by the end of August.
2: Looking forward to next summer. Where's the next big spot going to be?
3: I'll find that out when I sit down with the staff in the next few weeks to go over their capital improvement requests.
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All right, that was Drew Holcomb and his wife Ellie with a cover of Dolly Parton's duet with Kenny Rogers, Islands in the Stream. And before that, we heard the late Justin Townes Earle and Dawn Landis with a cover of Dolly's Do I Ever Cross Your Mind. Before the break, we heard two Dolly Parton covers done by Norah Jones, Grass is Blue and Jolene. We're doing a tribute tonight to Dolly Parton on Under the Covers with Dave as the world learned today of the passing of Dolly Parton at the age of 80. A prolific songwriter credited with an estimated 3,000 songs. One fun fact about the song Jolene. Excuse me, Davey Fashion's gonna cough. Davey Fashion is back after the cough. Fun fact about the song Jolene. She wrote that in the same night as she wrote I Will Always Love You, made quite famous by Whitney Houston. We're not going to hear a cover of that song, but it just shows you the type of creative energy Dolly possessed to create two iconic songs in a matter of hours that the world listens to day in and day out. So tonight we're going to hear, which is also fun, I like doing under the covers, I like doing cover songs, which is the format of my show, because of the variety of artists that, like Dolly Parton has a sound, even though it is diverse in the genres that she explored, you can always kind of pick out that's a Dolly Parton, that's her voice. But her writing can be interpreted by many different types of voices and still be a beautiful song. And so that's what we're going to hear tonight is other voices with Dolly's words. And later on, at the end of the show, we will hear from Dolly herself again on 98.7 WVMO.

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1: What is that extremely tall plant with yellow flowers? Hi, this is Brian from the Alda Leopold Nature Center with a friendly phenology update. Compass plants are in full bloom, adding tall yellow flowers to the prairie landscape. A member of the Silphium family and closely related to sunflowers, the compass plant is one of the tallest plants in the prairie, easily growing to 12 feet. Tall native plants have deep root systems, and their taproots can descend twice as deep into the soil as the plants are high, making the compass plant incredibly long, upwards of 36 feet from root to bloom. This native perennial minimizes its sun exposure by orienting its leaves vertically to avoid the hot overhead sunlight, while the flat surfaces of the leaves faced east and west to take advantage of cooler morning and evening light for photosynthesis. This characteristic has helped people find their direction because its leaves are almost perfectly aligned to the north-south direction. 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For more information about the Alda Leopold Nature Center, please visit aldaleopoldnaturecenter.org and explore nature today.
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All right, you're listening to Under the Covers with Dave. I am your host, Dave B. Fashion. I host this program every Tuesday night at 7 o'clock on 98.7 WVMO. And tonight I'm doing a tribute to Dolly Parton, who passed away today at the age of 80. We're listening to some covers of Dolly Parton's songs. We've got a few more left to go, and then we're going to hear Dolly Parton do a couple covers as well. A few years back, I was fortunate enough to take a road trip from here in Wisconsin down to Pigeon Forge, Tennessee, where Dolly Parton has her amusement park, Dollywood. Our family has an affection for roller coasters. But aside from that, I was excited to see, you have this expectation of Dollywood and what you know of Dolly Parton, and what was really neat about that place is that it absolutely met the expectations of this is something that Dolly Parton has really had a part in creating. You could tell by just the level of detail, the friendliness of the park, the different variety of shops and the music they had playing, and just the atmosphere really was how you would imagine it would be. And that was really fun. And they had an exact replica of the house that Dolly grew up in with her 11 siblings, and it was just crazy to think about what that was like on a day-to-day basis, and it obviously influenced a lot of her songwriting and provided the foundation for how she lived her wonderful life. So here are some more covers of songs in our tribute to Dolly Parton on 98.7 WVMO.

That was Tina Turner with a cover of Dolly Parton's There'll Always Be Music. Before that, we heard Sierra Farrell with a cover of Dolly's Coat of Many Colors. And Waxahachie with a cover of Dolly's Light of a Clear Blue Morning. I hope you've enjoyed my tribute to Dolly Parton, who passed away today at the age of 80, leaving behind a one-of-a-kind catalog of music and giving humanity and just an all-around wonderful human being. I have run out of time, but I would like to leave you with two Dolly Parton covers that she is covering two songs here, recorded in 1963 as an 18-year-old girl. After this, stay tuned for Eliza Martin and Teenage Dream, and again, thank you for listening to 98.7 WVMO. Have a good evening, everybody.

0: Jeff Perry here, inviting you to listen to This Week in Music History. Milestones this time around, Elvis Costello was born, Alan Freed's Big Beat Review Tour launched, and classic music was released by the Beatles, Oasis, and Simon and Garfunkel. You'll hear Michael Jackson, The Velvet Underground, The Who, The Drifters, and more. 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It's This Week in Music History on WVMO.
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Hello, good evening, everyone, and welcome to Teenage Dream on 98.7 WVMO. I'm your host, Eliza Martin. I've had two TV obsessions this summer. The first one, Love Island USA Season 8. The second one, Lost. Both shows are about a desert island. They're kind of the foils of each other for desert island shows. So tonight's theme is desert island. First, let's hit the road, or the sky. This is Jet Airliner by Steve Miller Band.

You are tuned in to WVMO, the voice of Monona. So my original idea for a desert island show was like the classic desert island game. I was going to pick what are 12 to 15 songs that I would bring with me if I was stuck on a desert island. But it kind of transformed as I was making the playlist. The thing about Lost is it has a really, really great soundtrack. Both the original score done by Michael Giacchino, who's the same guy who did the soundtrack for Up, Incredibles, Ratatouille, those Pixar movies. I actually did a composer research project on him once in high school orchestra class. The score is great, but also the soundtrack of other songs that they have in the show is really, really good. So then I kind of got going, like, what songs would make for a great desert island soundtrack? Not exactly my favorite songs. So next up, I mean, I feel like this is an obvious one. Brandy, You're a Fine Girl by Looking Glass. Oh, and of course we just heard Travelin' Man by Ricky Nelson.

So I just finished reading Cameron Crowe's memoir, The Uncool, and in it he speaks about meeting a very mysterious underground band early in their careers. And Lost is full of mystery, so I thought I'd feature this mysterious band known only as Eagles. This is One of These Nights.

0: Hey, this is Kevin Wilmot from the Gamma Ray Bar. I'm so honored to support WVMO, the coolest little station in the nation. 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
1: I'm Joe Martin from the VMO Show. I am here in the WVMO studios learning more about Monona today with Monona's mayor, Nancy Moore. Hi, Nancy.
2: Hi, Joe. Great to see you.
1: Great to see you. Summer winding down, lots of stuff happening around the city. The city approved a license with the Friends of San Damiano. Can you describe that to us?
2: Yeah, that's right. So this was something that came up actually starting in July. So we have the city has signed a new license with the Friends of San Damiano through the end of 26. So it's just through the end of this year with a likely extension. And the purpose of the license is to enable the Friends of San Damiano to more efficiently operate the property, generate revenues through rentals to other individuals and organizations, the hours of operations, the limited use of the house, where alcohol can be served on the property, where cars can park, et cetera. It's all those kinds of details that hadn't really been fleshed out before.
1: So the Friends of San Damiano, they're responsible for the upkeep of the park and programming over there.
2: That's right.
1: This runs through 2026, and then you'll be revisiting this issue.
2: That's right. And I expect future licenses to be somewhat similar, but it's kind of a pilot because it's the first time the Friends of San Damiano have operated the property in full, and there's lots of detail involved, and so we hope to streamline it in the future, but we certainly expect them to continue to operate in that way.
1: Stay tuned to WVMO to hear more about Monona.
3: WVMO is presenting Gaines and Wagner with our longtime musical friend Chris Powers this coming Sunday, September 6th at the Harmony Bar, 2201 Atwood Avenue, from 4 to 7 p.m. We're going to swap sets and mix it up. Gaines and Wagner are going to play the first set, followed by Chris, and then you'll have to see for yourself. Gaines and Wagner plays a mix of vintage jazz and blues and Americana, some originals as well. Chris Powers, longtime DJ on WRT, plays bluegrass, folk, Irish, you name it. A mix of lots of acoustic instruments from all of us, you know, fiddles, mandos, cellos, ukuleles, etc. We've known each other for a long, long time, and it's going to be a lot of fun. Once again, Sunday, September 6th at the Harmony Bar from 4 to 7 p.m., Gaines and Wagner joined by musical friend Chris Powers. Thank you so much to WVMO for always supporting local music.

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Jack Johnson might be a genius because Upside Down was written for the Curious George movie, but I could imagine it in an episode of Lost because a lot of times at the end, there'll be like a happy ending, kind of, where like everyone's together. And I could see that song playing. Well, while we're on island time, sitting around on our desert island, I thought we'd hear from Bob Marley and the Wailers. This is Waiting in Vain.

You are tuned in to 98.7 WVMO, The Voice of Monona. That was Santeria by Sublime. I actually reviewed their most recent album that came out this summer, 30 years since their last album, because famously, I think, their lead singer died when they had only been around for a few years. Now they came back this summer with his son as the front man. Anyway, more information than you wanted to know about Sublime today, probably. Maybe not. You may be wondering, why are you watching Lost? Didn't that show come out an odd number of years ago for me to be watching it, kind of? And also, didn't it famously, like, kind of meander off into the abyss? The first time I heard of Lost was watching Community. There's an episode called, like, Abed's Magical Christmas, and it's a claymation Christmas special, and he goes on this magical Christmas quest, and then at the end, it's just a season 6 DVD of Lost, and he realizes that the quest actually had no meaning. That's the first time I heard of it. But I decided I wanted to try it, and now I am just completely hooked, you guys. I mean, I think that people overhated this show. To be fair, I haven't seen the ending yet, but I think in the zeitgeist, it has kind of a bad rep, and I'm loving it. I think it was ahead of its time. Now, the next two songs, I don't know if these would have made it onto the Lost soundtrack, but I think they encompass the desert island, Lost on a Desert Island experience a little bit. So first off is going to be Ocean Man by Ween. I love that song. And then next up, I mean, any excuse to play from the new Phoebe Bridgers album, it's going to be Lost Boys.

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1: Hey Monona, this is DJ Heavy Eye, and I'm here to tell you about the Lake Loop Art Tour. 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Again, the Lake Loop Art Tour is on September 19th from 10 a.m. to 5 p.m., a day of art, discovery, and local connection. 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

Thank you for listening to 98.7 WVMO, the coolest little station in the nation. Now, when you're on a scary, mysterious desert island with no end in sight, you need to be comforted. And I think the Beach Boys are the perfect music when you're camping out on the beach. That was Don't Worry, Baby. Then sometimes, after you're feeling nice and comfy, the curiosity comes in and you gotta go off into the mystic. This is Van Morrison.

we just heard Leaving on a Jet Plane. I'd like to make it known that the last time we heard John Denver on the show was when I played The 12 Days of Christmas with him and the Muppets. 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I highly recommend you check out Dave B. Fashion and his show Under the Covers with Dave right before my show, and also listen to Heavy Eye Full Speed at Low Power. Heavy Eye prefers Love Island over Lost, of course. So I thought I would play a couple of my favorite songs from the Lost soundtrack, or playlist, I guess, to round out tonight's show. We're going to hear Make Your Own Kind of Music by Cass Elliot, followed by Shambhala by Three Dog Night. And then we're going to have our end credits of tonight's episode of Teenage Lost. All right, have a good night, guys, and I'll see you next week. Bye!

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2: I'm here with Mayor Nancy Moore, learning more about Monona today. We've been talking about the most recent city council meeting that took place on Monday, August 17th. The council meeting took place in a different location on Monday because there's a lot of work being done on the first floor of the library.
3: You bet. So we were in the community room over at our community center on this last Monday, and we will be there through the end of the year, as will many of the committee meetings that we hold, that we traditionally would hold on the first floor of the library, because the library's first floor is getting all new HVAC. That's air conditioning and heat. Desperately needed. It's been a project that's been on capital budget for a while now. And as they say, please excuse our dust. People that go to the library are going to notice the construction and probably be routed more than once around construction that's happening. But it'll be terrific when it's done.
2: Our Monona Public Library is one of our proudest city buildings. So many of us, generations of Monona residents, have enjoyed its amenities. So it's going to be great to have these upgrades. In Wisconsin, heating and air conditioning isn't necessarily a luxury, it's a necessity.
3: That's right. And if you do spend a lot of time at the library, especially if you've been on the first floor, you know there are some times you've been in there and it's been freezing. We all wear coats when we're at the city council meetings oftentimes, or where the old HVAC is just broken down. So we're overdue and it's going to be completed by the end of the year.
2: And just as an aside, city council meetings are still open the same way that they always were.
3: Absolutely.
2: They're just across the
3: street. In fact, I think the community room is bigger than the municipal room that we're typically in.
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1: This is Mary Merle from Winnequa Road with the Monona Bird Report. Have you noticed blackbirds gathering in flocks, ospreys overhead chirping to their young, or more hummingbirds than usual at your feeders? These are all signs that the breeding season is coming to an end and migration is around the corner. That means it's once again time to address that problem window on your house or your place of employment that birds have a habit of flying into. Window collisions are a leading cause of bird mortality in North America. Hundreds of millions of birds die this way each year, and yet these deaths are preventable. The solution is making glass visible to birds. Slapping a decal or two on your problem window is not enough. You need to treat the entire window. The Southern Wisconsin Bird Alliance offers simple fixes and expert advice to help you bird-proof your glass. Now, if a bird does hit your window and manages to survive, here are a few tips. First, don't leave it and wait for it to fly away. Stunned birds often have concussions or invisible injuries that make them easy prey, even if they might manage to fly off. Instead, snap a quick photo for identification, then gently pick up the bird, place it in a ventilated container, and keep it in a dark, quiet place. Then call the Dane County Wildlife Center for next steps. But better yet, let's fix those windows so that the collision never happens in the first place. This is Mary Merle with the Monona Bird Report, and I'm glad that WVMO cares about birds.
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So, here we go. You get the full glory of all the mistakes and all the, the ad lib as we go. So, tonight's show. Last week, we were in the U.S., and guess where we are? We're still in the U.S. I dug out a bunch of stuff, a lot of mini LPs, a lot of private press mini LPs that I haven't listened to in a very long time. So we're gonna work through those. We're gonna hear also something from Lodestone from that album, that masterful album, their self-titled that came out in 1981. We hear two songs off of that. I tried really hard not to play the jam that I love on that album, and so I didn't play it last week, but today we're gonna hear it this week. That's gonna be number two in the playlist. But starting it out is going to be the band Cerberus with the song Mystic Travel, the opening cut off of their self-titled LP, which came out in 1980 on Cerberus Music. So they put that out themselves. So we have a ton of music to get through, so we're gonna get right into the music. This is Cerberus with Mystic Travel, and you are listening to Full Speed Low Power here on 98.7 FM WVMO.

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0: And in 1986, Paul Simon's album Graceland was released. It won the Grammy for Album of the Year. And that's today's WBMO Music History Moment. I'm Jeff Perry.
1: As if I didn't know that, as if I didn't know my own bed.
2: This is Lori from the Monona Senior Center. 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

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It's been a long one, but we had some long tracks in there, so you didn't miss much in terms of quantity. Starting it all off, top of the hour, Cerberus with the song Mystic Travel off of their self-titled LP, which came out in 1980 on their own label, Cerberus Music. That one clocked in just over 7.5. Then we heard some Lodestone with that song, that long jam that really is tempting to play every time. But I avoided it last week, but I had to put it in this week. It's Kim's Song coming off their self-titled LP, which came out 1981 on Lodestone Records. So they put that one out themselves. That one clocked in just around 10 minutes. So you can see where the time added up. Alias Mangler with the song Take a Chance off of Bite the Metal, their one and only release. Came out in 1986 on BMC Records. Another one, longer one from their album, coming around 7 minutes. And then we heard a few shorties. Alias Mangler just kind of paired with the band Alias off of their second album, Metal to Infinity. We heard the song Stormy Eyes, which came out in 1989 on Flame Records. Personally, my favorite of their two albums. Their first self-titled album, good, solid. Second one, really solidly progressive American, like that U.S. American metal. Anyway, like Fate's Warning in that vein. And then we heard Vixen. And Vixen, of course, is spelled VXN. Let's just drop the vowels. We heard the song Soldier Story off of their self-titled mini LP, which they put out themselves, I believe in 1984, if I'm not correct. Okay, more. Coming up next, we have the band Nightcrawler, kind of linking the Vixen with Nightcrawler. We're going to hear something off of Soldier in Time, their one and only release. We're going to hear the song Nowhere to Run. They released that album, personally, in 1989. It's kind of technically a mini LP, but it's pretty long. And so I usually rank it as like a full-length album. So this is Nowhere to Run by the band Nightcrawler. We got some Rest in Peace, some Dark Knight, some 27 North from Michigan. We have so much to go, and we still have so much show left. 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Nightcrawler, Nowhere to Run.

0: In 1954, Hammond Organ introduced its legendary Model B3. But not everyone was convinced.
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0: In the 70 years since, the Hammond Organ has made an indelible mark on music. 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

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In that last set, you heard starting it all off was Nightcrawler, Nowhere to Run off of Soldier in Time. Came out in 1989. They put that out themselves. Rest in Peace, after that, RIP, I Don't Know Why, off of their Give Me the Night 12-inch mini LP, 1987. They put that out themselves. And then another band that just put it out themselves, Dark Knight, with, of course, that's Knight with a K. When All Else Fails, off of their self-titled mini LP, which came out in 1984. Okay, another private press coming out of Lansing, Michigan, 27 North, which is named after the interstate that went from Florida all the way up through through Michigan. They released one mini LP called Strike While the Iron's Hot. Came out in 1986. And we're going to hear, the whole thing is a banger, but we're going to hear Reach Into the Dark. Some Argus off of their self-titled mini LP coming up next. Some Joe Step, some Precision, some Wages of Sin. Oh, plenty, plenty more music to go in this next hour. And we have breached the 11 o'clock hour. Okay, this is 27 North with the song Reach Into the Dark. Coming off the Strike While the Iron's Hot and only featured here on Full Speed at Low Power, only on 98.7 FM WVMO. And just really quickly, before I hop into this, if you miss something or you have to sign off and you want to know what I played so that you can look it up later, go to WVMO.fm and go, or MyMenona.com, and go to the program schedule. 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If you click on that, it'll take you to the Spinatron playlist, and everything's there. Everything's there for the 3+ years I've been doing this show, and you can use that data as long as you don't feed it to AI. This is 27 North, Reach Into the Dark. This is an analog show, so AI would just choke.

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1: 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Little

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You heard, starting it all off, was 27 North with Reach Into the Dark off of Strike While the Iron's Hot, 1986, privately released. Some Argus after that with the song Children off of their self-titled mini LP, which came out in 1983 on Rainbow Records International. And then we heard two from the mighty Joe Stepp. We heard Good Luck and Love, that wonderful love song off of his album, only album, Sacrifice, 1982 on CCS Records. And then we heard another love song from the mighty Wages of Sin, Sant, if you will. We heard the song Sleazy coming off his self-titled LP, 1986 on his own label, Sant. Man, if you are a frequent listener of the show, you know that Wages of Sin is one of my top LPs that I listen to from the Midwest all the time. And you will hear it a lot on the show. If I had to do numbers, I would guess that this LP is probably the one I play the most of over the last 3.5 years. We're going to hear another song off of it, On the Prowl, because it just fits into the aesthetic. And speaking of that, we're going to hear a band out of Texas called Precision, one of the, I think, cornerstones of the clunky U.S. hard rock, Heart of Facts. We're going to hear the song, the opening track, Walk Away, off of the self-titled LP that they put out in 1983 on No Mountain Records. And then another Wages of Sin, some Jacobs Kelly, and we got some more music, about 30 more minutes, which should be pretty easy to fill. This is Precision with the song Walk Away.

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1: Purple sparklers popping in the prairie. Hi, this is Brian from the Alda Leopold Nature Center with a friendly phenology update. Prairie blazing star is blooming in the prairie. While it may appear that this plant has one long, fluffy flower atop its single stem, in reality, it has many crowded, compact flowers, each composed of 8 to 10 florets. This plant's bloom begins at the top and works its way down the stem, kind of like a sparkler. Growing between 2 and 5 feet tall, prairie blazing star likes wet and sunny habitats, such as moist areas and prairies. The benefits of this plant are numerous. In addition to its ornamental value, it also provides food for animals. Rabbits, deer, and livestock like to nibble its grass-like foliage and stems, while prairie voles prefer the roots, and pollinators, such as bees, butterflies, and moths, are attracted to its high nectar flowers. Prairie blazing star has medicinal properties, too. Indigenous nations use this plant's roots, as well as other varieties of blazing star, to treat stomach ache, bladder problems, pain, and fever. The leaves can be boiled to ease an upset stomach or to make an antiseptic

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For more information about the Alda Leopold Nature Center, please visit aldaleopoldnaturecenter.org and explore nature today.

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And we're going to catch you up before we finish off tonight's show. We heard Precision starting it all off with Walk Away off of their self-titled LP, 1983 on No Mountain Records. Some Jacobs Kelly after that with Do Ya off of their self-titled LP, 1980 on Broken Records. Another Precision song off of that album called Killing the Beast. Some Wages of Sin with On the Prowl off of their self-titled 1986 on Sant Records. The old good old Eugene putting that out himself. Used to put it on, Michigan used to put it, the story is that he would just put them on the windshields at heavy metal concerts like Judas Priest. Inner Sanctum with the song Vicious Cycles. Portnoy of Dream Theater played drums. First band, 12 AM is the name of the album, 1986 on Insane Records. What a great, rough, clunky, heavy metal record. And then we heard Weapon with Sweet Meat off of their self-titled LP, 1988. And they put that out themselves. Okay, one more track by the band DRP. More of a punk band, I would say. They just released 1-3 song. They got some metal elements. Really clunky. Really beautiful at the same time. Self-titled, 3 songs. We're going to actually hear a cover off of that. One, I love this cover so much. I do. I really appreciate and love Patti Smith. And so we're going to hear a cover of Because the Night. And in that vein of old female singers, Patti's still with us. But, I mean, Dolly. And so I'd be remiss to say that her presence will be deeply, her lack of presence will be deeply missed. So rest in power, Dolly. Rest in power, Queen. This is DRP with the song Because the Night off of their self-titled LP. Thanks for listening. Thanks for staying up late and tuning in to the show to Full Speed at Low Power. And tune in next Tuesday and every Tuesday from now until the end of this mortal coil. You know why? Because the night.

0: 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Join me every Friday night at midnight for 2 hours of vinyl records. Classic cuts, forgotten 45s, songs from the 50s, 60s, 70s. I'm just looking to have some fun. 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
2: I'm here talking with Monona's Mayor Nancy Moore, learning more about Monona. One thing that we already know about Monona, Nancy, is that we have a really high rate of voter participation. There was a primary a couple weeks back, and the city voted in very large numbers for a primary election.
3: Absolutely. I mean, typically, Joe, when we have a national election, like a presidential election, our participation rate is in the 90s, even 95, 96%, which is really extraordinary. As I like to say, Monona proud that people are so invested and engaged that we don't have to plead with people to get out and vote. In the primary, we had 54% of our residents come out and vote, which is also very, very high for primary. You know, primaries typically are much lower. So kudos again to Monona, and thank you for the community for being so engaged.
2: And looking forward to the November election. There's a new drop box that's right outside the door here at City Hall. And you and I will be sharing lots of information about the November election as we move forward into the fall.
3: Absolutely. And thanks, too, to our city clerk, Chrissy, and to all of the individuals who serve in both of our polling places. As you know, there's been a lot of pressure on, you know, folks that run the elections in a lot of communities, and our team does a terrific job.
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1: Hi, I'm Steve Martinelli, and this is the Monona Grove Sports Showcase.
2: Although they both opened more than 50 years ago, the Silver Eagles took on the Madison La Follette Lancers for the first time in football in 2021. I wonder what took so long. The first non-playoff boys basketball game was in December of 1977. That game did not go as expected at all. The week before, MG lost to Middleton by 4 points. The next night, those same Cardinals lost to the Lancers by 31. Underdogs to the high-scoring defending state champions, Silver Eagle coach Frank Lavac wisely called for 2-3 zone defense, flummoxing the Lancers with pressure on their guards. Both coaches were frustrated by the numerous turnovers and poor shooting, especially at the free throw line. A bright spot for the Silver Eagles, MG big men Kevin Zwart and Pat Kinder combined for 31 points and at one point led by as much as 10. Yet the Lancers wouldn't concede, and the MG lead dwindled from 10 to 2 points in the waning minutes of the game. Surviving a last-second shot rolling off the rim, MG beat La Follette 46-44 and celebrated the victory in the inaugural regular season game between the two rivals. The Silver Eagles had made good on a mere third of their shots, but better than the 27% netted by the Lancers. Since their first matchup, Monona Grove and La Follette have played many tight games, but few as exciting as the first between these close neighbors. In spite of the rivalry following this first battle, years later, Lancer star Craig Anderson was hired as an assistant coach by Dan Zweifel, combining forces with his former foes. I was glad to see him. He had been beating up the Silver Eagles throughout his career. I'm Steve Martinelli, and I'll see you at the game.
3: Hello, this is Dee from McFarland with a moment for Monona on WVMO. Have you ever walked into a room and stopped to think, what was I doing again? The process of stopping allows you to regroup, refocus, and get back on track. Stopping at our lovely Monona stop signs is a wonderful opportunity for that same reflection of purpose. So, the next time you see a stop sign, come to a complete stop, take a look at your surroundings, and refocus on what you're doing. Part of which should be getting where you want to go safely. This has been a public service message from 98.7 WVMO.

0: Do you like to shake your hips, shimmy your shoulders, and flail your arms? 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We are gonna have some fun.
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every now and then, I think you might like to hear something from us. Nice and easy. But there's just one thing, you see. 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We always do it nice and rough. 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But then we're going to do the finish

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1: Hi, this is Willie Fredericks from City Hall. Let's be civil. Hi, this is Willie Fredericks from City Hall, and I'm talking with Scott Groff, the Monona Grove High School Counselor. Let's talk a little bit about being a high school counselor. I think we all maybe know the peripheral of what a counselor is, but I don't know if perhaps we know all the work that goes into it, and maybe someone who's coming into the high school doesn't realize maybe all the support they're getting from the counselor.
2: So it's like a stool that's got three legs. We do the academic support, we do the mental health / social emotional learning, and we do the post-secondary planning. So when students come into our office, whether it's them, their family members, or another staff member that's concerned about them, we could work with them on grades, prioritization, organization, and what they need to be successful in the classroom or working with their peers. And then mental health, social emotional is just getting more and more important these days. And so we work with students on self-regulation and different ways to set small, achievable goals in order to become more successful, to be able to, A, get in the building, get in the classroom, feel comfortable at lunch in those unsupervised settings, and to make the best person they are while they're 14 to 18 years old. And then the third leg is post-secondary. So what are you going to do after MG? We want you to have a plan. We want you to be successful. And we want to have the experiences, whether it's classes, clubs, sports, volunteering, and what you do for work and inside and outside the classroom, so that you are the best person and that you're ready to be successful leaving MG in the 4K-12 bubble and going off on your own after you graduate.
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1: This is Mary Merle from Winnequa Road with the Monona Bird Report. Have you noticed blackbirds gathering in flocks, ospreys overhead chirping to their young, or more hummingbirds than usual at your feeders? These are all signs that the breeding season is coming to an end and migration is around the corner. That means it's once again time to address that problem window on your house or your place of employment that birds have a habit of flying into. Window collisions are a leading cause of bird mortality in North America. Hundreds of millions of birds die this way each year, and yet these deaths are preventable. The solution is making glass visible to birds. Slapping a decal or two on your problem window is not enough. You need to treat the entire window. The Southern Wisconsin Bird Alliance offers simple fixes and expert advice to help you bird-proof your glass. Now, if a bird does hit your window and manages to survive, here are a few tips. First, don't leave it and wait for it to fly away. Stunned birds often have concussions or invisible injuries that make them easy prey, even if they might manage to fly off. Instead, snap a quick photo for identification, then gently pick up the bird, place it in a ventilated container, and keep it in a dark, quiet place. Then call the Dane County Wildlife Center for next steps. But better yet, let's fix those windows so that the collision never happens in the first place. This is Mary Merle with the Monona Bird Report, and I'm glad that WVMO cares about birds.
2: Hi there, this is City Planner Henry Barbie, letting you know that on Thursday, August 27th, from 6 to 8 p.m., the Madison Trust for Historic Preservation is doing another session of their Frostwoods History presentation at the Madison Central Library. The Frostwoods neighborhood in Monona was listed this year in the National Register of Historic Places, and this presentation will highlight the history and architecture of the neighborhood and explore what makes it a unique place worthy of preservation. More information and registration is available at madisonpreservation.org.

Watch the same sun burn the sand, melt the mountain snow. I sailed the seas and felt the breeze that only sailors know. I played the king and seen many things that often

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I tip my hat and raise a toast to half a hundred years. Yeah. Half a hundred years. 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
2: I'm here in the WVMO studios talking with Monona's mayor, Nancy Moore. Development, of course, always a visible issue here in Monona. As we drive around town, we see the new buildings going up and new buildings in place. A couple buildings that are fairly new on the scene. There's the Bloom and also the Mira, both on Monona Drive, and both of those are starting to fill up.
3: That's right. I thought I would give a brief update for you. So the Bloom opened right after the first of the year, and honestly, the developer didn't expect to have people banging down the doors to get in because nobody likes to move in winter. It's just not moving season. But I can report that the Bloom is now just shy of 60% full or leased. And the Mira, which didn't open until the end of March, beginning of April, is just shy of 80% full. So those are strong leasing rates for the area. And the developers are very pleased with the progress to date.
2: I'm sure many people know that revenue sharing as it exists with state government currently, it's new development and new construction that make it possible for the city to have operating funds.
3: That's right. It tips our operating funds in a good way. So we expect our net new construction, which is the number you're referring to, Joe, to be over 1%. Some years in Monona, precisely because we have that infill development, and you talked about going up instead of going out, like into a cornfield, that net new construction number is critical for us. And there are years, because the net is lower when you have to demolish old buildings, where we've actually had a negative net, even though we might have been putting up a new building.
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4: WVMO is presenting Gaines and Wagner with our longtime musical friend Chris Powers this coming Sunday, September 6th at the Harmony Bar, 2201 Atwood Avenue, from 4 to 7 p.m. We're going to swap sets and mix it up. Gaines and Wagner are going to play the first set, followed by Chris, and then you'll have to see for yourself. Gaines and Wagner plays a mix of vintage jazz and blues and Americana, some originals as well. Chris Powers, longtime DJ on WRT, plays bluegrass, folk, Irish, you name it. A mix of lots of acoustic instruments from all of us, you know, fiddles, mandos, cellos, ukuleles, etc. We've known each other for a long, long time, and it's going to be a lot of fun. Once again, Sunday, September 6th, at the Harmony Bar, from 4 to 7 p.m., Gaines and Wagner, joined by musical friend Chris Powers. Thank you so much to WVMO for always supporting local music.

was thinking about you crossing southern Alberta. Canola fields on a July day, about the same chartreuse as that 69 bug you used to drive around San Jose. You never knew where my old white Lincoln might take you. Party on wheels with suicide doors

I was thinking about you crossing southern Alberta. Canola fields at harvest time look like tumbleweeds all raked up into rows and brown rusty contour lines. There's not much moving on the romance radar. 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

0: We don't have commercials. We don't have consultants. 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
1: Hi, I'm Bill Graff from Copps Avenue, and this is The Lake Loop. Long before Eat Local became a thing, you could oat local right along Monona Drive in what is now Madison's Lake Edge neighborhood. If you're thinking of the baked oatmeal at Crema Cafe, well, you're getting warm. But hurry up and eat before your oats get cold, because here's the rest of the story. Long before the lake had a loop, and there was no semblance of a strip mall, stoplight, or subdivision at the corner of Monona and Buckeye, part of the land once owned by Frank Alice, whose country manor still stands in San Damiano Park, was known as the Quaker Oat Farm, operated by the same friendly folks whose products you see on grocery shelves and in kitchen pantries. When you visit Quaker Park, or drive on Quaker Circle, or buy a house in the Quaker Heights subdivision, if you always assumed those names evoke the peaceful people from the religious group known as the Society of Friends, well, we're here to connect the oats for you. I hate to throw cold water on your hot breakfast just when you're getting steeped in all this history, but the crops grown on the Quaker Oat Farm were not for human consumption. They were cattle feed. Working with researchers at the UW Ag School, Quaker was growing experimental varieties to see what kind of oats were most beneficial to the bovines. One of the former farm buildings remains on Monona Drive, though its current use is residential rather than agricultural, as is the rest of the neighborhood, because eventually Quaker completed its research and the land was developed into the subdivision that we know and love today. Which kind of goes against the grain, but we think the pudgy Puritan on those Quaker Oats packages would approve. Put it in a cool, dry place. Thanks for riding along on this segment of The Lake Loop. I'm Bill Graff. Until next time, on your left.
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go. On a cold, dark night, there was someone killed 'neath the town hall light. There were few at the scene,

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2: I'm here in the WVMO studios talking with Monona's Mayor Nancy Moore, catching up on recent action at the city council. Recently, Nancy, the council entered into a non-binding letter of intent to purchase Maywood School. This has been a topic of great interest here in Monona. Tell us the latest on that.
3: Yeah, so the Monona Grove School District asked us for a written letter which expresses our interest in purchasing Maywood. We were happy to provide that. As you pointed out, this is a non-binding letter. It doesn't hold us to anything, but they wanted something in writing from us saying, yes, we are interested in purchasing Maywood. So this letter not only says we may be interested, but it also requests the full maintenance and facility assessment records that they have on Maywood for us to review, because as a lot of community members already know, the school has done their own assessment of Maywood and how much it needs as a facility, and we wanted an independent review ourselves in addition to looking at all their records, their maintenance records, to get a better picture of the condition of Maywood. So, in addition to the letter of intent, the council also approved $20,000 for the city to contract for that independent facility inspection and assessment. And it's all part of us doing our due diligence as a city before any further action on Monona is even contemplated.
2: Do we have a sense of how long that evaluation and assessment might take?
3: It's already begun, and we've gotten some preliminary figures, literally like over the phone, some preliminary figures, and it'll all be part of our discussions moving forward over the capital improvements program for 27 and beyond, whether or not it financially makes sense, whether or not we want to include it, what we would do with Maywood short and long term if we did purchase the property. I would expect that we wouldn't do anything on Maywood in terms of an actual purchase of Maywood until 2027. The challenge with Maywood is really not the purchase price. The school district has been very clear from the very beginning that they're worried more about the maintenance of Maywood than they are about the purchase price.
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4: The Sadies, Sharp Pins, Blair Crims, and the Hookers, Nathan Graham. 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
1: Whole leaf rosin weed is blooming in the prairie. Hi, this is Brian from the Aldo Leopold Nature Center with a friendly phenology update. Whole leaf rosin weed is a member of the Silphium family, and like its tall cousins, it produces yellow sunflower-like blooms. While these individual flowers look like sunflowers, in reality, they are very different. As you may know, sunflowers produce seeds at the center of the flower head. However, in Silphium plants, the center of the flower is male and produces pollen, while the petal-like part is female and produces seeds. So, when whole-leaf rosin weed goes to seed, the seeds develop from the ray flowerets that surround the flower center. This native perennial grows 3 to 6 feet tall, and the best way to identify it is to look at its leaves, which are stalkless, opposite, and each pair is rotated 90 degrees from the pairs above and below. They have stiff, small hairs on both the upper and lower sides, providing a sandpapery texture. Stems may be solitary or clustered and can take on reddish hues. The stems branch out at the top, leading to the flower heads. Visit us for a hike or take a walk around your neighborhood looking for whole-leaf rosin weed growing along roads and railroad tracks and in the fields, prairies, and pastures. For more information about the Aldo Leopold Nature Center, please visit aldoleopoldnaturecenter.org and explore nature today. 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Hi, this is Brian from the Aldo Leopold Nature Center inviting you to join us on Saturday, September 12th for a Land Steward Workday. Volunteer workdays focus on land management projects and invasive species removal and may be canceled due to inclement weather. 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We are located at 330 Femwright Drive. 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
3: Hi, this is City Planner Henry Barbie, giving you a quick Monona planning and development update. At its July 27th meeting, the Plan Commission approved several new businesses and development projects around town. First up, coffee. Death Drip Coffee was approved for a new location at 4601 Monona Drive in the Bloom Housing Development. A new nail salon was also approved at 5713 and 5715 Monona Drive, next to Forward Pharmacy. The commission also took another look at a proposed housing development at 4711 Monona Drive. The project will come back to the commission with some changes based on feedback from commissioners and the public. There were a few other projects approved too, including an addition from Madison Veterinary Specialists on Royal Avenue, landscaping improvements for Besa on Bridge Road, and new signage for the Speedway at 2500 Royal Avenue. More planning and development information available at mymonona.com.
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1: Got a minute? Here's what's going on around Monona. The Community Media Committee meets in City Hall and on Zoom. That begins at 5. Then the Public Safety Committee is going to usher out the Media Committee as they gather in the conference room at City Hall as well, and that begins at 6. Meeting information and agenda details are available at MyMonona.com. Tomorrow night, the Madison Trust Organization will present on the history and architecture of the Frostwoods neighborhood, and they'll explore what makes it a unique place worthy of preservation. 6 o'clock, that's happening at the Central Madison Public Library on West Mifflin. Also happening Thursday night in Monona, the Yahara River Night Market returns to Grand Crossing Park. The market begins at 6, and there's only a few more markets left this season. 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

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I said,

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2: I'm here in the WVMO studios. I'm talking with Monona's Mayor Nancy Moore. Well, people have seen the netting and seen the building going up, and it is finally officially here. Topgolf is open.
3: That's right. Thursday night was what they refer to as a soft opening. There was a VIP reception and ribbon cutting for some folks that have been integral to the development happening, including the committees that were involved in approvals for Topgolf. But there was public already hitting balls in the bays right next to where that reception was happening. It's a super facility. You don't have to be a golfer to enjoy it. There's all kinds of arcade games there as well, and as well as a full restaurant, and of course, plenty of beer. Topgolf has adjusted their menu to accommodate Wisconsin, and they have a few microbrews there from Wisconsin, as well as cheese curds.
2: Topgolf is a big part of how the city is visioning that whole Southtown area and how it might develop with both residential and commercial space in the coming years.
3: It is. And that whole area, that West Broadway area from the Green Line development that we've spoken about before, that's just east of WPS, all the way over to the Southtown exit onto the Beltline, including Southtown itself. Eventually, we have a vision for that that's coming to fruition in our current comprehensive planning work. And entertainment, recreation, retail, housing is all part of the mix over there.
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1: Hey Monona, this is DJ Heavy Eye, and I'm here to tell you about the Lake Loop Art Tour. On Saturday, September 19th, from 10 a.m. to 5 p.m., Madison and Monona artists are hosting the Lake Loop Art Tour, conveniently located on or near the scenic Lake Loop bike path. 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
1: I'm Jeff Perry with the WVMO Music History Moment for August 26th. In 1936, the first song ever performed on television aired on the BBC in England. It was Here's Looking at You, performed by Helen McKay.
2: Yeah.

0: And in 1994, the Rolling Stones' Voodoo Lounge Tour stopped at Camp Randall in Madison. 51,201 fans attended. And that's today's WBMO Music History Moment. I'm Jeff Perry.
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evil thing has happened there. All them things I'm hearing about San Francisco, and all them childrens with flowers in their hair. Seem like everybody has got a new bag. Some of them children seem to have something to say. Wearing beads and all kinds of funky clothes. And there's that thing he had in Monterey. Was a thing.

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1: Got a minute? Here's what's going on around Monona. The Community Media Committee meets in City Hall and on Zoom. That begins at 5. Then the Public Safety Committee is going to usher out the Media Committee as they gather in the conference room at City Hall as well, and that begins at 6. Meeting information and agenda details are available at MyMonona.com. Tomorrow night, the Madison Trust Organization will present on the history and architecture of the Frostwoods neighborhood, and they'll explore what makes it a unique place worthy of preservation. 6 o'clock, that's happening at the Central Madison Public Library on West Mifflin. Also happening Thursday night in Monona, the Yahara River Night Market returns to Grand Crossing Park. The market begins at 6, and there's only a few more markets left this season. 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
2: I'm talking with Mayor Nancy Moore. The city council approved a couple capital budget amendments for the Parks and Recreation Department, one having to do with Ahuska Park, one having to do with Winnequah Park. At Ahuska Park, it's improvements to the baseball field.
3: That's right. In the 2026 capital budget, we approved $35,000 for improvements to the baseball field to Ahuska. But, as is the case a lot in 2026, the bids came through higher than the original $35,000, and the groups that use that baseball field stepped forward and indicated they would be willing to donate for an additional amenity to that baseball field. We needed to make some adjustments to our capital budget to do that, and those improvements include fixing field lips on the edge of the field, the playing surface itself, and the piece that the donations are coming for is a new batting cage, which we've not really had there. So the total comes to $65,000 as opposed to $35,000.
2: Is that work going to be done this fall or next spring?
3: Actually, it's going to be done this fall because that's when it's budgeted.
2: So the second item is the Dream Park shelter is looking for looking at improvements for the plumbing and the roof and the general upkeep. Many of us have been in that shelter over the years, and it's going to get a little tender love and care.
3: That's right. It's on the capital improvements program for future years, but unfortunately, when your roof leaks, you have to address it when it happens. So the improvements to the shelter will include a new roof, some improved plumbing that needs to happen, and some ceiling repairs that also need to happen, a total of $60,000. Some of that will come from savings from other projects. The rest of it will come from the fund balance.
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4: Hello, this is Marcus Johann, host of The Good Kind, with a moment for Monona on WVMO. Like all communities, Monona continues to evolve from its past, but not without acknowledgement and efforts to preserve that past. From effigy mounds to speakeasies, the city of Monona has 22 documented historical landmarks that help define our illustrious city. Learn more about the interactive map of historical landmarks at mymonona.com.

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1: This is Mary Merle from Winnequa Road with the Monona Bird Report. Have you noticed blackbirds gathering in flocks, ospreys overhead chirping to their young, or more hummingbirds than usual at your feeders? These are all signs that the breeding season is coming to an end and migration is around the corner. That means it's once again time to address that problem window on your house or your place of employment that birds have a habit of flying into. Window collisions are a leading cause of bird mortality in North America. Hundreds of millions of birds die this way each year, and yet these deaths are preventable. The solution is making glass visible to birds. Slapping a decal or two on your problem window is not enough. You need to treat the entire window. The Southern Wisconsin Bird Alliance offers simple fixes and expert advice to help you bird-proof your glass. Now, if a bird does hit your window and manages to survive, here are a few tips. First, don't leave it and wait for it to fly away. Stunned birds often have concussions or invisible injuries that make them easy prey, even if they might manage to fly off. Instead, snap a quick photo for identification, then gently pick up the bird, place it in a ventilated container, and keep it in a dark, quiet place. Then call the Dane County Wildlife Center for next steps. But better yet, let's fix those windows.

0: windows so that the collision never happens in the first place. This is Mary Merle with the Monona Bird Report, and I'm glad that WVMO cares about birds.
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0: Jeff Perry here, inviting you to listen to This Week in Music History. Milestones this time around, Elvis Costello was born, Alan Freed's Big Beat Review Tour launched, and classic music was released by the Beatles, Oasis, and Simon and Garfunkel. You'll hear Michael Jackson, The Velvet Underground, The Who, The Drifters, and more. 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It's This Week in Music History on WVMO.
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I got a friend named Whiskey Sam. He was my boonie rat buddy for a year and them. He said, is my country just a little off track? Took him 25 years to welcome me back. But it's better than not coming back at all. Many a good man I saw fall. And even now, every time I dream, I hear the men and the monkeys in the jungle scream.

I remember one night, Tex and me walked right up on 2VC. But we had our 16s on rock and roll, and we separated them from their souls. We were crazy and we were wild, and I have seen the tiger smile. I spit in a bamboo viper's face, and I'd be dead but by God's grace.

Well, a mortar fell 20 feet away, and I carry shrapnel to this day. 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I'm a walking, talking miracle from Vietnam.

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2: I'm here in the WVMO studios. I'm learning more about Monona today with Monona's mayor, Nancy Moore. Nancy, the city council recently approved a development agreement regarding the Green Line. That's that new development over there right by WPS. I'm sure people have seen the very busy over there right off of on Broadway. Tell us the latest.
3: Yeah, so as you said, I'm sure people have seen the building coming down, the old building coming down, and that's in preparation for what is the first phase of two phases, currently called the Green Line, and that's going to be done by Galway Companies, the same developer as the Riverfront. Many people in town here in Monona know Steve Doran. He lives right on Tonewatha. He's a Monona resident, did a terrific job with the Riverfront. Couple of noteworthy things about this development agreement. First of all, I want our community to know that the development qualified for financing, TIF, what's called TIF financing, because of the expense of the demolition of the office building that was there. It was a very old building and had several toxic materials in it, including asbestos. So the expense of taking that building down was much higher than if, say, Steve was popping up a building in a cornfield. Second, our current comprehensive plan calls for buildings as high as 20 stories down there, believe it or not. And the reality is that the return on investment for the city is much better if we go higher and bigger in that area.
2: We can't build out in Monona. We can only build up.
3: That's right. So that's, and the only place we're going to do that, obviously, is on Broadway or on Monona Drive, which is what people have been seeing. The second piece is that, like all of our developments in the past few years, the financing that the city has agreed to is called PAYGO. And what that means is that the developer, not the city, takes on the debt. The city does not increase its debt by arranging for that financing. The money goes in a cycle. The developer gets their own financing, and eventually it comes back to the city, obviously, in the form of taxes. But we don't incur any more debt, and that's the way every development has been done in the last couple of years. So this first phase one is two mixed-use buildings, 357 market-rate residential units, six stories high, with about 14,000 square feet of commercial or retail on the ground floor, plus a new 1.4-acre park, which is going to be designed by Monona Parks and Rec.
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1: Got a minute? Here's what's going on around Monona. The Community Media Committee meets in City Hall and on Zoom. That begins at 5. Then the Public Safety Committee is going to usher out the Media Committee as they gather in the conference room at City Hall as well, and that begins at 6. Meeting information and agenda details are available at MyMonona.com. Tomorrow night, the Madison Trust Organization will present on the history and architecture of the Frostwoods neighborhood, and they'll explore what makes it a unique place worthy of preservation. 6 o'clock, that's happening at the Central Madison Public Library on West Mifflin. Also happening Thursday night in Monona, the Yahara River Night Market returns to Grand Crossing Park. The market begins at 6, and there's only a few more markets left this season. 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
2: Hi there, this is City Planner Henry Barbie, letting you know that on Thursday, August 27th, from 6 to 8 p.m., the Madison Trust for Historic Preservation is doing another session of their Frostwoods History presentation at the Madison Central Library. The Frostwoods neighborhood in Monona was listed this year in the National Register of Historic Places, and this presentation will highlight the history and architecture of the neighborhood and explore what makes it a unique place worthy of preservation. 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
2: WVMO is presenting Gaines and Wagner with our longtime musical friend Chris Powers this coming Sunday, September 6th at the Harmony Bar, 2201 Atwood Avenue, from 4 to 7 p.m. We're going to swap sets and mix it up. Gaines and Wagner are going to play the first set, followed by Chris, and then you'll have to see for yourself. Gaines and Wagner plays a mix of vintage jazz and blues and Americana, some originals as well. Chris Powers, longtime DJ on WRT, plays bluegrass, folk, Irish, you name it. A mix of lots of acoustic instruments from all of us, you know, fiddles, mandos, cellos, ukuleles, etc. We've known each other for a long, long time, and it's going to be a lot of fun. Once again, Sunday, September 6th at the Harmony Bar from 4 to 7 p.m., Gaines and Wagner joined by musical friend Chris Powers. Thank you so much to WVMO for always supporting local music. Well,

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1: Hi, I'm Bill Graff from Copps Avenue, and this is The Lake Loop. 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But hurry up and eat before your oats get cold, because here's the rest of the story. Long before the lake had a loop, and there was no semblance of a strip mall, stoplight, or subdivision at the corner of Monona and Buckeye, part of the land once owned by Frank Alice, whose country manor still stands in San Damiano Park, was known as the Quaker Oat Farm, operated by the same friendly folks whose products you see on grocery shelves and in kitchen pantries. When you visit Quaker Park, or drive on Quaker Circle, or buy a house in the Quaker Heights subdivision, if you always assumed those names evoke the peaceful people from the religious group known as the Society of Friends, well, we're here to connect the oats for you. I hate to throw cold water on your hot breakfast just when you're getting steeped in all this history, but the crops grown on the Quaker Oat Farm were not for human consumption. They were cattle feed. Working with researchers at the UW Ag School, Quaker was growing experimental varieties to see what kind of oats were most beneficial to the bovines. One of the former farm buildings remains on Monona Drive, though its current use is residential rather than agricultural, as is the rest of the neighborhood, because eventually Quaker completed its research and the land was developed into the subdivision that we know and love today, which kind of goes against the grain, but we think the pudgy Puritan on those Quaker Oats packages would approve. Put it in a cool, dry place. Thanks for riding along on this segment of The Lake Loop. I'm Bill Graff. Until next time, on your left.
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2: I'm here in the WVMO studios talking with Monona's mayor, Nancy Moore, learning more about what's happening around Monona. Our biggest streets project this year has to be all the work that's being done on Tonawanda, Arrowhead, Votes Road. That stuff's like almost done now.
3: It is. We're close. We're really close. And I want to thank all of the neighbors, all of the residents in that area that have put up with a lot all summer long. It's a major rebuild of this area, including water mains and sewer and curbs and of course, the repaving of the road. That, too, had been delayed. And so we're thrilled that we're nearly done with that. And we expect to be done with it by the end of August.
2: Looking forward to next summer. Where's the next big spot going to be?
3: I'll find that out when I sit down with the staff in the next few weeks to go over their capital improvement requests.
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1: Got a minute? Here's what's going on around Monona. The Community Media Committee meets in City Hall and on Zoom. That begins at 5. Then the Public Safety Committee is going to usher out the Media Committee as they gather in the conference room at City Hall as well, and that begins at 6. Meeting information and agenda details are available at MyMonona.com. Tomorrow night, the Madison Trust Organization will present on the history and architecture of the Frostwoods neighborhood, and they'll explore what makes it a unique place worthy of preservation. 6 o'clock, that's happening at the Central Madison Public Library on West Mifflin. Also happening Thursday night in Monona, the Yahara River Night Market returns to Grand Crossing Park. The market begins at 6, and there's only a few more markets left this season. 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

0: Today on the VMO Show, guest host Molly Kay speaks with Corey Chisel, coming to the Warner Park Duck Pond on September 26th with his band, The Wandering Sons, as part of the True North Festival. 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
1: I'm Joe Martin from the VMO show. I am here in the WVMO studios learning more about Monona today with Monona's mayor, Nancy Moore. Hi, Nancy.
2: Hi, Joe. Great to see you.
1: Great to see you. Summer winding down, lots of stuff happening around the city. The city approved a license with the Friends of San Damiano. Can you describe that to us?
2: Yeah, that's right. So this was something that came up actually starting in July. So we have the city has signed a new license with the Friends of San Damiano through the end of 26. So it's just through the end of this year with a likely extension. And the purpose of the license is to enable the Friends of San Damiano to more efficiently operate the property, generate revenues through rentals to other individuals and organizations, the hours of operations, the limited use of the house, where alcohol can be served on the property, where cars can park, et cetera. It's all those kinds of details that hadn't really been fleshed out before.
1: So the Friends of San Damiano, they're responsible for the upkeep of the park and programming over there.
2: That's right.
1: This runs through 2026, and then you'll be revisiting this issue.
2: That's right. And I expect future licenses to be somewhat similar, but it's kind of a pilot because it's the first time the Friends of San Damiano have operated the property in full, and there's lots of detail involved, and so we hope to streamline it in the future, but we certainly expect them to continue to operate in that way.
1: Stay tuned to WVMO to hear more about Monona.
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0: Good afternoon and welcome to the VMO Show. I'm Molly Kay, host of Finally Fridays, but today I'm your guest host on the VMO Show. And joining me on the phone is the talented Grammy-nominated and Wisconsin-based musician, Corey Chisel, frontman for Corey Chisel and the Wandering Sons. 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
1: Thanks so much for having me.
0: Corey, you are the founder and frontman of Corey Chisel and the Wandering Sons. By the way, you can't help it, but you just have a great name, Corey Chisel and the Wandering Sons. You guys are coming to Madison to perform at the second annual True North Festival in Madison at the Warner Park Duck Pond. That's on Saturday, September 26th. You've recently wrapped up the Mile of Music Festival in Appleton, and you have released new music. We have plenty to cover, but I'd love to just start with the Mile of Music Festival.
1: Yeah, it's in its 13th year, and it was kind of the most selfish experiment I could have started, because the idea was initially just how many of my friends I could convince to come to my hometown, which I've loved since I moved here like 36 years ago. And that idea just kind of blossomed into like what feels like a yearly, I don't know, kind of homecoming or wedding every year, where new people are added and you almost like meeting new cousins, and people are kind of related to the town now and been coming back for over a decade. It's pretty special.
0: A musical family of sorts. So, and if I understand, it's 4 days. It brings hundreds of acts to Appleton. You all play all across town throughout those days, which is just a tremendous amount of effort in terms of organizing and details, and then, you know, weather impacting changes that have to happen. And if I understand correctly, you started in 2013 and now up to this year, I don't know the current numbers, but as of last year, you had 90,000 people attend and up to 200 artists with 700 different shows. That is remarkable. Tell me, how does that web work of getting all those different people together? And
1: yeah, well, we have an incredible team. I started or co-founded the festival with my friend Dave Willems. And, you know, the first 5 years relied pretty heavy on my Rolodex and his organizational brain. But probably the biggest sort of part of the recipe is that the whole town participates. I mean, we don't own any of the stages or any of the areas where the shows actually take place. So probably the most exciting part of it is just the enormous community collaboration of people that open their doors to us and say, bring the music in. It's not scheduling and all that kind of stuff is a complicated process. And if we had to truly operate each of these stages, we would never be able to have a free festival because it just would take so much manpower. But the way the community operates and has adopted the artist and the music as a part of their lives is really how it's able to function.
0: And now I'm so impressed and so delighted to ask you about your past work. You've worked with musicians like Norah Jones, Roseanne Cash, William Bell. You co-wrote the song Traveling Kind with Rodney Crowell and Emmylou Harris, came out in 2016, was nominated for a Grammy. I would love to hear about how those collaborations came about for you.
1: Yeah, it was probably one of the coolest couple days of my life in my artistic career, not like the day my son was born. It doesn't beat that. But in a lot of ways, it is kind of like a birthing process. You know, it's like Rodney had told me in passing, we were playing this amazing show at the Library of Congress, which was already kind of a big enough deal by itself. And he let me know that he had talked to Emmylou and that she was kind of excited to hear some song ideas, that he had been talking up my abilities melodically and songwriting. And so I got a couple weeks to get 3 or 4 ideas down. And I walked into that session, and for whatever reason, I'm not sure how true it was that Emmylou had any idea that I was coming in.
0: Gosh.
1: Because the reaction was sort of surprised to see me. And Rodney is, in a lot of ways, this sort of mystic guru anyway. So you never really know how this is all going to work out. But I sat down and he was like, well, why don't you play Emmy the songs you have for her?
0: Oh, my goodness.
1: I was like, okay, here goes. And at the time, she had sunglasses on. And, you know, it was just one of those situations where you wait your whole life to get this call and then realize that maybe it had been sprung on one of your heroes. So, you know, I played the first tune and Emmy got up. I walked across the room, kind of looked out the window, and she goes, are there more like that? And so I sat down and I played 2 or 3 other songs, and one of them happened to be a song called Songbird. And she turned around and said, Well, I already have an album called Songbird, which I like totally blushed because I like knew I was aware of that, but for whatever reason didn't. I mean, that's maybe even why I called it that, because subliminally I had stored that somewhere. She goes, but the other two will keep. They're great.
0: Oh
1: And
0: my
1: that
0: gosh.
1: was how actually I kind of got three songs out of the deal, and two of them we recorded, or they recorded for that album.
0: Remarkable. They are certainly icons around here. We had the opportunity to have Rodney Crowell interviewed with our station, with Mark Gladue, another volunteer here. And what a character. And I can totally imagine the, as you mentioned, the kind of, hang on a second, was everyone on board with this? But the fact that it all rolled the way it did, it's just there it is. History was made.
1: I think he knew that if I hadn't assumed she was up for it, that I would probably choke. So I'm glad he kept that portion to find out in the moment because I had already started.

0: Well, if you've just joined us, you're tuned into the VMO show. I'm Molly Kay, your guest host today, and we're speaking with Corey Chisel, who's bringing his band Corey Chisel and the Wandering Sons to Madison for the True North Festival, which is at Warner Park on Saturday, September 26th. So you've put out, I believe, 7 records in the past, plus recorded with others, including, we were discussing, William Bell, Roseanne Cash, Rodney Crowell, Emmylou Harris, and others. You just released a haunting and gorgeous new single called Take the Light. Tell us about this new single, and what else can we anticipate from you next?
1: Well, I've gotten into the habit of being very particular about songs that I release, and maybe that comes from being lucky enough to work with so many of the legendary songwriters. Nowadays, it's kind of like I can't shake the fact that if I put something out, that there's this specific audience that I know is going to possibly hear the tune and, you know, have some type of a reaction to it. So that song actually took me about 9 years to write, which may sound ridiculous when you hear how simple it is, but I really had a idea in my head. I really wanted to capture something specific, which as a songwriter, you're always kind of looking for what moments in life do you really need to gain entry to at this point. I mean, so many great songs have been written about everything, you know, and for whatever reason in my life, a continued theme had just kind of been this idea of letting trouble go, or allowing some things that had kept you up at night for many years, figure out that solving them by having like artificial fights, or I don't know if you do that, but I, whenever anything's bothering me, I play out every scenario in the universe that I should have said or would have said. And there's a moment after that where you kind of realize that more than being right or being heard, you really wanted to find this acceptance and move on. And that's what that song's about.
0: That is so beautiful. And I read also what you wrote when you released it. You said, this song is about the moment you realize that chaos isn't worth the quiet it consumes. Just that line, I could meditate on, because there's so much there. And then to have music accompany it, it's a beautiful single, and I'm excited to have it be out in the world. Maybe you'll even play it when you're here in town, and I'm excited to see what else comes out next. Yeah.
1: Well, thank you. I'm glad it resonates with you.
2: I've been

0: If you're just tuning in, this is the VMO Show. I'm Molly Kay, your guest host. And today we're speaking with Corey Chisel of Corey Chisel and the Wandering Sons. They're headed to Madison for the True North Festival at the Warner Park Duck Pond. That's on Saturday, September 26th. Speaking of things in the works, I also heard that you're maybe doing, you're kind of dipping into production work. And can you tell us a little bit about that?
1: Yeah. Around the time of COVID, when touring sort of dried up or the better sense was to stay home, I started to get calls in film and TV looking for new music, which put me back in contact with just different artists and directors. And before I had been signed to RCA Records, I was actually on my way to film school when I was either rescued or redirected from that path I really had thought I had wanted to be a director of some kind, which songwriting is a little similar. It's sort of a longer form of capturing stories. And through these conversations with different directors and producers, you know, we started to look at what we felt like we were missing. It's like we had all this time on our hands to like consume content, but I really struggled to find anything in the music world that I hadn't already seen or loved or watched 8,000 times, but wasn't just about artist celebrity or fame, but focused on the different universes that we were now all locked in. You know, we were kind of sent to our own exiles and really noticing that the environment that we chose to occupy had always had so much to do with the art that we made. And I thought, man, there'd be a really cool series to be done on certain artists who their landscape that they choose to embody really has so much connection to the music itself. So we started this documentary series called Source Music, saying that using the idea that the source inspiration could potentially be place or people and could spiral out. So that's taken us to Iceland and Scotland and Argentina and Bhutan and all over, just connecting with artists who also inhabit a sense of space, whether it's like a spiritual dimension or a physical place, but just exploring music from that angle.
0: That's phenomenal. That's deep and to even imagine coming out with something visually that you can hear and discuss and draw from. So when might we expect to see anything, or is that still kind of a ways out?
1: Well, we're hoping right now to release episodes starting this fall in November. Mm-hmm. We're going to release them sort of like the kids do with these bundles of drops they do yeah. Now where, you know, we're sort of pairing different environments. In our first episodes, we pair Iceland with Africa and the U.S., and stories that kind of travel between really different places on the surface, but have a really similar core story and connection to their place. And it weaves back in through the U.S. Obviously, as a songwriter, storyteller from here, there's kind of always a piece of my home that never really leaves the storytelling. But I think it's working out. I'm like heavy in the edits for it right now. So I'll have to send you what we're working on.
0: Can't wait to see it. That sounds phenomenal. And it really makes me think of another question that was rattling around in my mind when thinking about all the places that you've been and seeing that you've toured and lived in other parts of the world or country and seen other parts of the world. It made me wonder what makes you keep coming back to Wisconsin? What keeps you in Wisconsin?
1: You know, to answer that truthfully, I'd say I'm probably still looking for that reason. I think without just complimenting the people, I think is probably it. I think what the sort of sincereness and the sweetness, but then also the sort of, I don't know, the way that people in the Midwest, specifically Wisconsin, Minnesota, deal with the realities of the world in a way, I think that makes sense to me. Mm-hmm. It kind of has this, I feel tied to something longer and larger than just my lifetime. And I feel like a lot of people here have that sense of home as not just being your life or your immediate family's life, but this place or idea of something that you're a part of. And that's just kind of how I think. So I feel I have that in common.
0: Doing
1: that and the fish fries. In the Packers. I mean, those are the other ones.
0: And cheese curds, of course.
1: Yeah.

0: Well, if you've just joined us, you're tuned into the VMO show. I'm Molly Kay, your guest host today, and we're speaking with Corey Chisel, who's bringing his band Corey Chisel and the Wandering Sons to Madison for the True North Festival, which is at Warner Park on Saturday, September 26th. I really do appreciate the kind of the depth in which you look at things and connect and then share that through music. I just think that's such a gift that we're lucky when musicians are willing to put their music out in the world. So, Corey, I know you're also not a stranger to Madison. You've lived up in Appleton for some time, but I know you first from seeing you as a participant on stage at Joey's Song. So for those who aren't familiar, Joey's Song is a huge, monstrously fun benefit concert in Madison. Every winter, they raise money for epilepsy, and the lineup is full of rock stars like Corey Chisel, and also members of Cheap Trick, the Silver Sun Pickups, Portugal the Man, members of Garbage like Duke Erickson and Butch Vig. They're part of the event. I'm curious to hear about your connection to Joey's Song.
1: Well, it would not be an understatement to say that about probably 60% of that group in Joey's Song, and that's a long list of performers, we stay in contact nearly every day.
0: Oh, my goodness.
1: And it's not an exaggeration. It sounds like it is, but if you looked at my text chain or saw my phone light up, my initial connection to it was through Butch Vig and through this other guy named Frank Anderson, who's from the Madison scene, and felt a lot of support as a younger Wisconsin artist, I guess, learning the ropes. And people like Butch were like unimaginable legends who not only made themselves the greatest music, but had a hand in other people's music. And I guess that's what I meant when I even spoke about why this feels like home, because someone like Butch kind of represents it, right? It's like he's not only making his own music, but his fingerprints and his connection, there's like no separation between him playing the drums and him working a mixing board. It's just sort of this artist's way that he has. So we got really into just learning from him and hanging around. Anytime he calls, you just say yes and figure out where you're going.
0: Right.
1: And then throughout that, they really brought together this group of like-minded individuals who, outside of whatever deep things we may or may not talk about, also just have really similar senses of humor and a sense that music has been very good to all of us, and that there is a use, its highest and best use is to try to help the world with it. So this cause that Michael Gamal started with Joey's Song, just the earnestness and realness of his loss of his son and his dedication to do something to change it through the power of music was just, I mean, it just pulls you right in. And then the family that's built around it is what keeps you engaged all year round.
0: And it's so much fun.
1: Yeah.
0: As an attendee, and you can tell that those on stage are having a great time. And then it makes tons of money for the cause. It's one of my favorite things that happens in Wisconsin, and certainly my favorite thing that happens in the winter.
1: Yeah. And that's genius. I mean, when everybody else is avoiding us, he pulls everyone together and makes them tough it out. And I mean, we're picking these songs and fighting about who's going to get to do what, especially now that we have the know-it-all boyfriends and the know-it-all girlfriends. And we've resigned ourselves to eternally losing to the know-it-all girlfriends, but it doesn't mean we're not going to try to figure out.
0: No, it's pretty obvious that that's exactly what's happening, that there's no doubt they're winning, but you're going to still have a good time and give it your best.
1: Yeah, we got to make sure it feels good for them to beat us by putting up a fight.

0: If you're just tuning in, this is the VMO show. I'm Molly Kay, your guest host. And today we're speaking with Corey Chisel of Corey Chisel and the Wandering Sons. They're headed to Madison for the True North Festival at the Warner Park Duck Pond. That's on Saturday, September 26th. Well, I imagine that that's one of your standout events that you participate in, shows that you've done. I'm wondering if there's any other shows or venues even that carry any special magic for you.
1: Around the state, there's a lot. I mean, even getting to play Summerfest the first times, that was just such a legacy event. So when you saw your name up there. But outside of Wisconsin, I've been lucky enough to play Carnegie Hall, and that was huge for my mother, and Hollywood Bowl and Red Rocks and all those places. But really, my favorite things that I've ever done, one of my favorite things I've ever done, we called the World Tour of Wisconsin. And we went into every little back road town that would say yes to us, into like the supper clubs and into on people's boats and things like that. I still get a lot out of playing in unique environments. Yeah. I've kind of been lucky enough to play the Hole in the Walls and then the Carnegie Hall. So I got a thing for all of it.
0: All right. Well, Corey, I think I've touched on all the things that I had. Is there anything else that you want to make sure we discuss?
1: Just that we're excited to come to this event. I mean, we're already with My Own Music. We started sort of prepping our enthusiasm for these limited Wisconsin shows that we're doing. And Madison is by far the Paris of Wisconsin. We can't wait to be there. You know, we got favorite big cities, and Madison's probably heads and tails above all of them. Sorry, Milwaukee. But so I know this is only the second year of this festival, but the people putting on this festival, a lot of them I've known and have been huge supporters of the arts for a long time. So we hope to show up and show out.
0: Oh, yeah. And I'm a North Sider. I live on the north side of Madison. So that's kind of, it's exciting. I attended last year. It was a fantastic time. You know, when something is the first time around, you kind of wonder what the turnout will be. It was packed, and it just kept getting more fun through the day. So I'll definitely be there. I'm excited that you'll be coming in for that.
1: Yeah, ridiculous lineup, too. So many friends. Langhorne and Dead Horses. Dusk. And I mean, I'm forgetting everybody who's there, but I
0: Free Dirt.
1: Love all of them.
0: Yeah.
1: Yeah, Free Dirt, amazing.
0: It's going to be a great time.
1: A blast.
0: Well, Corey, it's been a pleasure speaking with you today. I'm Molly Kay, guest host of the VMO show here on 98.7 WVMO. And I've had the honor of speaking with Corey Chisel of Corey Chisel and the Wandering Sons, who are in fact wandering to Madison to perform at the True North Festival on Saturday, September 26th. Corey, thank you so much for joining us. We look forward to seeing you in Madison in September.
1: Can't wait. Thanks for having me.

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1: Got a minute? 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The Community Media Committee meets in City Hall and on Zoom. That begins at 5. Then the Public Safety Committee is going to usher out the Media Committee as they gather in the conference room at City Hall as well, and that begins at 6. Meeting information and agenda details are available at MyMonona.com. Tomorrow night, the Madison Trust Organization will present on the history and architecture of the Frostwoods neighborhood, and they'll explore what makes it a unique place worthy of preservation. 6 o'clock, that's happening at the Central Madison Public Library on West Mifflin. Also happening Thursday night in Monona, the Yahara River Night Market returns to Grand Crossing Park. The market begins at 6, and there's only a few more markets left this season. More information available at the one and only MyMonona.com. 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
2: Oh, yeah. Oh, yeah. Everything gonna be all right this morning.

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2: I'm here in the WVMO studios. I'm talking with Monona's mayor, Nancy Moore, learning more about Monona, learning more about the most recent city council meeting that happened on Monday, August 17th. Nancy, there was an amendment to the parking ordinance having to do with McKenna Road outside of Winnequah School and trying to provide a safe walking lane for our kids getting to and from school. Could you describe what that amendment to the ordinance is?
3: Sure. We are going to be adding some signage to the southbound lane of McKenna Road between Nichols and Maywood to accommodate an on-street walking lane. We don't have a sidewalk there, right? And we have lots of younger individuals coming from Winnequah School, and we had the community members approach our Public Works Committee and say, could we get some signs here and a walking lane to make sure that it's safe? And we're always committed to improvements that address public health, safety, and welfare. So we were happy to accommodate that with some signage.
2: Is there a sense that the city may build a sidewalk in that area at some point?
3: Absolutely. In fact, people may know that we have a bike ped plan that was created several years ago, and a sidewalk is called for in that area, in that plan. It's just a matter of all of the sidewalks in that plan and in what order we build them. But I would anticipate that a sidewalk will come sooner rather than later.
2: And those new parking restrictions are effective immediately?
3: They will be. They will absolutely. That was part of the reason why we actually took it, what's called taking it out of order. And we did it in one meeting so that Dan, who's our director of public works, could go ahead and order that sign and get the signs up before school starts.
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4: This is Brian Zwettler, firefighter paramedic with the City of Monona Fire Department. Smoke alarms are their first line of defense against deadly smoke and fire, but they can't protect us if they don't work. Monona Fire Department recommends that you test your detectors twice a year. Daylight saving time is a perfect time for that. Change your clocks, change your batteries and your smoke detectors. We also recommend also, if the detectors are more than 10 years old, install a new one. Be safe, have a great day. This is a public service from WVMO, the Voice of Monona.

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5: The cup plant is a wildlife bubbler. Hi, this is Brian from the Alda Leopold Nature Center with a friendly phenology update. The cup plant is easy to spot because it can grow up to 8 feet tall. This native perennial has sturdy leaves joined at the stem that create a small cup that can hold rainwater. The cup plant is a valuable source of water that attracts wildlife such as birds, insects, and even frogs. Its sunny yellow flowers bloom from midsummer into September and provide a source of nectar for pollinators late into the season. When the nights get cold in late September, the plant will start to produce seeds that goldfinches are eager to eat. Known for its medicinal properties, indigenous communities use the roots of the cup plant to treat liver and spleen disorders, back and chest pains, stomach aches, hemorrhages, and nausea. Cup plants also have culinary uses, as the young leaves can be cooked in the spring. Like its cousin, the compass plant, hardened sap from the cup plant can be used as chewing gum to freshen breath. Visit us for a hike or take a walk around your neighborhood looking for cup plants holding water in the prairie. For more information about the Alda Leopold Nature Center, please visit aldaleopoldnaturecenter.org and explore nature today.
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walking down the street like Lucky LaRue. 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
1: I'm Jeff Perry with the WVMO Music History Moment for August 26th. In 1936, the first song ever performed on television aired on the BBC in England. It was "Here's Looking at You," performed by Helen McCay.

0: In 1968, the Beatles' biggest hit, Hey Jude, was released.
1: 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Your love is strong.
0: And in 1994, the Rolling Stones' Voodoo Lounge Tour stopped at Camp Randall in Madison. 51,201 fans attended. And that's today's WBMO Music History Moment. I'm Jeff Perry.
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2: Got a minute? Here's what's going on around Monona. The Community Media Committee meets in City Hall and on Zoom. That begins at 5. Then the Public Safety Committee is going to usher out the Media Committee as they gather in the conference room at City Hall as well, and that begins at 6. Meeting information and agenda details are available at MyMonona.com. Tomorrow night, the Madison Trust Organization will present on the history and architecture of the Frostwoods neighborhood, and they'll explore what makes it a unique place worthy of preservation. 6 o'clock, that's happening at the Central Madison Public Library on West Mifflin. Also happening Thursday night in Monona, the Yahara River Night Market returns to Grand Crossing Park. The market begins at 6, and there's only a few more markets left this season. 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

0: Jeff Perry here, inviting you to listen to This Week in Music History. Milestones this time around, Elvis Costello was born, Alan Freed's Big Beat Review Tour launched, and classic music was released by The Beatles, Oasis, and Simon & Garfunkel. 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
2: I'm here in the WVMO studios talking with Monona's mayor, Nancy Moore, catching up on recent action at the city council. Recently, Nancy, the council entered into a non-binding letter of intent to purchase Maywood School. This has been a topic of great interest here in Monona. Tell us the latest on that.
3: Yeah, so the Monona Grove School District asked us for a written letter which expresses our interest in purchasing Maywood. We were happy to provide that. As you pointed out, this is a non-binding letter. It doesn't hold us to anything, but they wanted something in writing from us saying, yes, we are interested in purchasing Maywood. So this letter not only says we may be interested, but it also requests the full maintenance and facility assessment records that they have on Maywood for us to review, because as a lot of community members already know, the school has done their own assessment of Maywood and how much it needs as a facility, and we wanted an independent review ourselves in addition to looking at all their records, their maintenance records, to get a better picture of the condition of Maywood. So, in addition to the letter of intent, the council also approved $20,000 for the city to contract for that independent facility inspection and assessment. And it's all part of us doing our due diligence as a city before any further action on Monona is even contemplated.
2: Do we have a sense of how long that evaluation and assessment might take?
3: It's already begun, and we've gotten some preliminary figures, literally like over the phone, some preliminary figures, and it'll all be part of our discussions moving forward over the capital improvements program for 27 and beyond, whether or not it financially makes sense, whether or not we want to include it, what we would do with Maywood short and long term if we did purchase the property. I would expect that we wouldn't do anything on Maywood in terms of an actual purchase of Maywood until 2027. The challenge with Maywood is really not the purchase price. The school district has been very clear from the very beginning that they're worried more about the maintenance of Maywood than they are about the purchase price.
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1: Got a minute? Here's what's going on around Monona. The Community Media Committee meets in City Hall and on Zoom. That begins at 5. Then the Public Safety Committee is going to usher out the Media Committee as they gather in the conference room at City Hall as well, and that begins at 6. Meeting information and agenda details are available at MyMonona.com. Tomorrow night, the Madison Trust Organization will present on the history and architecture of the Frostwoods neighborhood, and they'll explore what makes it a unique place worthy of preservation. 6 o'clock, that's happening at the Central Madison Public Library on West Mifflin. Also happening Thursday night in Monona, the Yahara River Night Market returns to Grand Crossing Park. The market begins at 6, and there's only a few more markets left this season. 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
2: WVMO is presenting Gaines and Wagner with our longtime musical friend.

and Chris Powers this coming Sunday, September 6th at the Harmony Bar, 2201 Atwood Avenue from 4 to 7 p.m. We're going to swap sets and mix it up. Gaines and Wagoner are going to play the first set, followed by Chris, and then you'll have to see for yourself. Gaines and Wagoner plays a mix of vintage jazz and blues and Americana, some originals as well. Chris Powers, longtime DJ on WRT, plays bluegrass, folk, Irish, you name it. A mix of lots of acoustic instruments from all of us, you know, fiddles, mandos, cellos, ukuleles, etc. We've known each other for a long, long time, and it's going to be a lot of fun. Once again, Sunday, September 6th, at the Harmony Bar, from 4 to 7 p.m., Gaines and Wagoner, joined by musical friend Chris Powers. Thank you so much to WVMO for always supporting local music. When

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2: I'm here talking with Monona's mayor, Nancy Moore, learning more about Monona. One thing that we already know about Monona, Nancy, is that we have a really high rate of voter participation. There was a primary a couple weeks back, and the city voted in very large numbers for a primary election.
3: Absolutely. I mean, typically, Joe, when we have a national election, like a presidential election, our participation rate is in the 90s, even 95, 96%, which is really extraordinary. As I like to say, Monona proud that people are so invested and engaged that we don't have to plead with people to get out and vote. In the primary, we had 54% of our residents come out and vote, which is also very, very high for primary. You know, primaries typically are much lower. So kudos again to Monona, and thank you to the community for being so engaged.
2: And looking forward to the November election. There's a new drop box that's right outside the door here at City Hall. And you and I will be sharing lots of information about the November election as we move forward into the fall.
3: Absolutely. And thanks, too, to our city clerk, Chrissy, and to all of the individuals who serve in both of our polling places. As you know, there's been a lot of pressure on, you know, folks that run the elections in a lot of communities, and our team does a terrific job.
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1: Hi, I'm Steve Martinelli, and this is the Monona Grove Sports Showcase.
2: Although they both opened more than 50 years ago, the Silver Eagles took on the Madison La Follette Lancers for the first time in football in 2021. I wonder what took so long. The first non-playoff boys basketball game was in December of 1977. That game did not go as expected at all. The week before, MG lost to Middleton by 4 points. The next night, those same Cardinals lost to the Lancers by 31. Underdogs to the high-scoring defending state champions, Silver Eagle coach Frank Lavac wisely called for 2-3 zone defense, flummoxing the Lancers with pressure on their guards. Both coaches were frustrated by the numerous turnovers and poor shooting, especially at the free throw line. A bright spot for the Silver Eagles, MG big men Kevin Zwart and Pat Kinder combined for 31 points and at one point led by as much as 10. Yet the Lancers couldn't concede, and the MG lead dwindled from 10 to 2 points in the waning minutes of the game. Surviving a last-second shot rolling off the rim, MG beat La Follette 46-44 and celebrated the victory in the inaugural regular season game between the two rivals. The Silver Eagles had made good on a mere third of their shots, but better than the 27% netted by the Lancers. Since their first matchup, Monona Grove and La Follette have played many tight games, but few as exciting as the first between these close neighbors. In spite of the rivalry following this first battle, years later, Lancer star Craig Anderson was hired as an assistant coach by Dan Zweifel, combining forces with his former foes. I was glad to see him. He had been beating up the Silver Eagles throughout his career. I'm Steve Martinelli, and I'll see you at the game.
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everybody. Welcome to Boogie Down. My name is Taylor Cherry, and you listen to 98.7 WVMO. This is a show where I play the music that I like to dance to. And I was supposed to have a great guest on tonight, but unfortunately they had to cancel on me. So it's just me. And it's actually funny because next week I was supposed to have a guest, and maybe the week after, and both of them fell through, which, you know, I love guests for many reasons. I like guests because it's fun to talk to someone in the studio. I don't feel like I'm just talking to myself. And they bring their music. I like hearing other people's music. But when I get to be in here by myself, there is a cool freedom to it. It's somewhat relaxing, and I get to make you all listen to whatever I want to listen to. And that's going to be exactly what we do tonight. I'm going to put anything I want on because I kind of had to scrape this playlist together, and you're going to have to hear it. And I'm going for more, generally feel-good music for me right now. And yeah, we're starting off with some Destiny's Child. Jumpin'. I re-found this song from from back when I was probably in elementary school when it came out. And so I threw it on there because it's kind of a funny song. Yeah. So whole playlist, really just my songs I want to listen to right now. Some of my all-time favorites. Songs I've played on this show before, but I'm sure you don't remember them. And the next one I haven't played, but it's from a band that I've been recently obsessed with, which is Shannon and the Clams. They are coming to Majestic in a couple weeks. Yeah, I bought tickets. I've got them for my sister for her birthday. She doesn't know yet, so no one tell her. There's no way that she's here listening to this show now because she's in Florida. But it should be a great show. This song is from an earlier album of theirs. The song's called Troublemaker. They probably had 5 or 6 albums after this. And then we're going to go into, I'd say it's a weird mix tonight. It's a great mix, in my opinion. I'm kind of just excited to chill out in the studio with my headphones and listen to these songs I picked out. Yeah. So I hope you like it. Let's get into it.

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Welcome back to Boogie Down. Thank you for tuning in tonight. Tonight I was supposed to have a guest, but they had to cancel, understandably. And so I'm here playing all the music that I want to play. So you all have to listen. Coming out of the break was Churupaca with No Se Vive Feliz Caminando Perdiz. I don't know, but I really like that album. It's a self-titled album, Churupaca. And that's probably my favorite song off of it. Really groovy, makes me want to dance song. Yeah. I'm exhausted. I've been so exhausted lately. I feel like people are going to tell me that I do too much, and I do too much for sure. But being at home, you know, is also kind of exhausting with two young kids. They're just like fighting all the time, kind of kept telling them stuff over and over again. And so it is pretty nice to just be in the studio by myself, to just close my eyes and listen to music. I hope I don't fall asleep. That's the goal tonight, not to fall asleep in the studio. So we better play some banger songs here. Next up is Ashamed by Omar Apollo. And then we got some Scissor Sisters coming after that. So enjoy this music. I know I am.

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0: 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Vai.

Welcome back to Boogie Down. Thank you for tuning in with me tonight. Like I said earlier, I was supposed to have really important guests on tonight, but they had big things come up, and so now you just stuck with me alone in the studio. And I'm out of control! Yep, because I just played Bum Bum Grenade. That song's so cool. So the guests I was going to have on are producers of the show at Majestic this Saturday. This show is called Fever. It's a really big deal in the burlesque community, this show. So if you have any interest and are available Saturday, you should go check out that show and support that show. Some really good talent's going to be there. So definitely do that. But I'm going to keep playing music here. I might have to add a song. I'm kind of making up this playlist on the fly. So we're going to go into some No Doubt now. And maybe some Jane after that, and then a question mark song, because TBD, we'll have to see what it is.

0: 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Stick around for Savage Radio coming on next, followed by Jeff Perry with This Week in Music History. You can catch Boogie Down every Wednesday, 6 p.m. right here on 98.7 WVMO. I know I had said earlier that there might not be any guests for a while, but that was a lie. I did tell my daughter Sterling that she could come on next week and we're going to play some disco music. So tune in for that next Wednesday, 6 p.m. 98.7 WVMO. I got one more song for you, and that is an old favorite of mine and my husband's, Cantaloupe by US3. Enjoy this last song, and I'll catch you all next week.
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0: Jeff Perry here, inviting you to listen to This Week in Music History. Milestones this time around, Elvis Costello was born, Alan Freed's Big Beat Review Tour launched, and classic music was released by the Beatles, Oasis, and Simon and Garfunkel. You'll hear Michael Jackson, The Velvet Underground, The Who, The Drifters, and more. Plus, we finally get to meet Henry's friend, Kenny. Wednesday night at 8 and Saturday morning at 9. It's This Week in Music History on WVMO.
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